0: went out in the first quarter.
1: Well, that's what I was fixing to ask you. Trey Hamilton goes out of the game. How is he doing, and what was the deal there?
0: Oh, Trey's fine. You know, we held him out, and he's been limited in practice this week, but he's getting better each day and looked good yesterday. So we'll see. He'll be back. How much he'll play tonight, we'll see. It's going to be kind of a game-time decision, but he'll be fine.
1: Okay. All right. And coming off a win like that, this is the question I was going to ask you. If this team turns out to be as great as I'm starting to think it could be, I've asked every coach who's won a state championship around, at what point in the season did you know, man, we might have a full house here in our hand? Could this have been the game that maybe you looked out back down the road and go, boy, that North Forney game, we dominated them. I knew we had something then.
0: You know, I don't know if that's the case with that game. They are a good football team, but you don't know how good the rest of the district is. I hadn't watched anybody else.
1: Right.
0: You know, I've seen scores, but I hadn't watched their schemes and their personnel. And how good does your district match up with, you know, who you going to see in the first, second round? You know, there's a lot of, you know, disparity when it comes to that. So, you know, in 2018 for us, that defining moment was beating Spring Westfield in the fourth round.
1: Mm-hmm.
0: You know, that's when you talk. I know that was late in the year, but, you know, another big game for us was a district championship that we thought would be decided with our game versus Rockwall, which we beat them on the road. You know, those are kind of the two big wins that we had. You said, well, you know, we got a chance, and we just got to hang around. And but, you know, I think it's still too early for that. But
1: it could be. Well, it could be.
0: You look back on it, it could very well be. But we still got Rockwall Heath left. Who both of those teams are talented, and they're winning. They're beating good people. Forney, they're 1-0 just like us, you know. And then Mesquite Horn, you don't know a lot about Legacy, you know. It's still a bunch of football left to play.
1: What pieces of the puzzle are coming together that you like right now?
0: Well, we were a little more sound in our kicking game last week. I mean, that wasn't a crapshoot, I guess you could say. We were 7-for-7 on extra points, which was nice. You know, we missed two at Ruston, you know. I think that was good. I think that our run game's been solid. I think we've been solid against the run. I think where areas we've got to improve on is what we got to look at, you know. You just can't be satisfied with a win.
1: Right.
0: You know, you need to go defeat your opponent. Just don't be satisfied with the result. Just because you win don't mean you played good. You know, so that's how you got to look at things. But, like, defensively, way, way too many third and longs we let them get converted. I mean, I'd rather be 3rd and 1 than 3rd and 11 right now. You know, it's just the way, I mean,
1: seemed to tighten
0: way
1: up.
0: It's been. I mean, it's killing us. I mean, we could be off the field. We're letting people sustain drives. They're either getting points or flopping the field position, you know. And then offensively, miscommunication from the sideline to the huddle with the signal. I mean, burning timeouts when we don't need to burn timeouts. I mean, it's just, you know, all those things add up. And that's what I told them. I mean, you know, it comes to a head when you play good people in tight situations, you know, where every play matters and every timeout matters.
1: This is the John King Coaches Show. 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So we'll talk about Roy City and Longview coming up after the break. The John King Coaches Show is presented by Peter Chevrolet, Chrysler, Dodge, Jeep, Ram, Buick, and Fiat in Longview. 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

0: John King Coaches Show. Thank you to Peter Chevrolet, Chrysler, Dodge, Jeep, Ram, Buick, and Fiat, and Longview, long time sponsor of the John King Coaches Show. And you got Roy City tonight, and you're going into to your bye week. And this is one, boy, you'd hate to have that negative taste in your mouth for 2 weeks if it gets away from you. So we really got to knuckle down and not think about the bye week, right?
1: Well,
0: Coach?
1: We're not thinking about the bye week. You know, our goal is to find a way to get to 2-0 in district play. I mean, that's the big thing, is to be in the driver's seat heading into bye week. You know, everybody in our district's off next week.
0: Right.
1: But, you know, Roy City's a team that had a lot of high expectations and one of the dark horses, I thought, coming into the season. Had a great nucleus of returning players. And, you know, they've beaten some good teams, and they dropped their district opener to Forney, at Forney. A game that they quite well could have won. They were leading the whole time and then gave up a late touchdown and then fumbled a kickoff return. And Forney ran the clock out. But no, Roy City's a, you know, it's a growing area. And they're talking about two high schools, and they had to put it off because of some financial issues. But they're growing by leaps and bounds. They got a lot of good players that are in that area.
0: Now, some of the names that you guys listening are going to hear tonight for Roy City, you've got Bryant Braden Harrison. He's the quarterback.

0: Devin Bradley, he's running back, and Bryson Arnie, who is a running back as well. Where are they really talented as far as you scouting this team? What do they
1: think
0: do well?
1: The quarterback's an operator, and he can run it, and he gets the ball out on time. They got a couple of shifty receivers. They throw a lot of RPOs and open spaces, and they get you in formation to get the ball on the perimeter. Get it spaced, and they can make one or two misses, and they can go to the house with it. That's where they're good at offensively, you know. But they spread you to run it, you know, and so you got to fit the run right. If not, then you lose the leverage, or you get off a gap, they're going to be in the secondary. And then defensively, for me, they got a couple of defensive linemen, 11, I forget the name, but he's a junior. He's a handful. He gave us trouble last year as a sophomore, and he's very elusive. He's probably a 250-pound kid that very, elusive and quick and good with his hands. And they got a bull that knows, and number 99, that's a good player. And they got a D1 corner, number 0, that they'll probably put, flip him to Herndon, I'm sure, every play. So
0: right.
1: They've got some good players, and on that side of the ball. They're not saying those other kids ain't, but those three jump out at you, and last year, their defensive line disrupted a lot of stuff for us, whether it was protections to throw the ball or running game. So we got to be able to control the nose and the four technique.
2: North Forney would just assume meet you in the back alley and go toe-to-toe with you and see who's the bigger man. Now, these cats, they'll jump out of the doorway, and you don't know where they're coming from, and they like to do trick onside kicks. And I think you told me in the red zone they'll do some crazy stuff. So
1: they're going to have two kickers every time they kick off, and they'll onside kick you. They're going to have some kicks running.
0: Two kickers lined up.
1: Mm-hmm.
0: And you don't
2: side by side.
0: One will run by and fake, and then the second one kicks it, or the first guy does kick it.
1: Yeah, you got to play with your hands thing pretty much all night,
0: right?
1: And that way, when they kick it deep, you don't have as good of return game because you don't, you're more worried about getting possession and blocking. But our goal is to end up with the football after the kickoff.
0: Absolutely,
1: we're right. We end up with possession of the football. We can't let them steal a possession. And yes, they'll have tricks up their sleeve. Coach Colvin, he's always done that. He was a coordinator at Legacy. He's been at Rockwall and got the job at Roy City. He's taking the same offense with him. Spread offense, tempo. They're going to snap it in a hurry. They're going to try to get you misaligned and strike, when you're misaligned, take advantage of your mistakes. That's kind of what tempo offenses do. It's not take your time, break the huddle, go up there and try to just impose their will on you. They can.
0: Yeah.
1: When you don't line up right, but their deal is tempo. So our communication and getting lined up and not busting assignments is key.
0: And this team is better than their 1-3 record.
1: Oh, yeah. Yeah, they lost the Lone Star. They're 2-2, I thought. They lost the Lone Star. I thought they beat Berkner. Maybe I had that wrong. But, they lost them.
0: There's no way of knowing. Well,
1: They beat
0: as much as I researched.
1: Wiley East, who's typically a playoff team. They've been the district champion of that Garland district. They're a solid program. They beat them, and they had Forney beat. So they played some good football team. And you look at who they played, and I went back and looked at that, and all of them, with the exception of Forney, but the other three they played non-district are 3-1. So they've played some good teams.
0: Going back to my question about the difference in styles, is it tougher when you go from week to week to week and you're playing teams with different styles? I mean, you'd probably rather have a couple spread teams in a row, right?
1: It's easier to prepare for. It's like, whether it's offense or defense. So if you're playing from an offensive perspective, you play a team that plays an even front. And you play it multiple times in a row, you kind of have an idea how to block everything, right?
0: Right.
1: Everybody has their own twists and tweaks you got to prepare for. And then you play a team with odd front. You kind of have an idea how to block all that. Well, that's what we saw last week was an odd front. That was the first team we played all year, played odd front. The first three played even front.
0: Okay.
1: So this week, Roy City is an odd front team, but they also play even front some. So we're far enough into the season where we've seen both, so we should be able to know what we're doing. It comes down to getting it done. And then, as you mentioned, the style of offense, we haven't seen anybody play this fast yet. Royal City plays faster than anybody else we played.
0: Okay.
1: So Ruston and North Forney kind of similar. Huddle up, try to impose their will on you.
0: Mm-hmm.
1: And beat you with the run game and play action. That'll be the biggest adjustment defensively, just getting ready for the pace of the game.
0: All right, got big plans for the off week?
1: No.
0: No? All right, where's Haynes playing this weekend?
1: I think Carolina's at Cleveland.

0: at the Cleveland, the mistake by the lake. What? Cleveland, Ohio.
1: Well, I stayed right by it. The stadium up there with when we went to Canton for the Hall of Fame game.
0: You had a big time up there.
1: Yeah.
0: No, I've been to a Cowboys game at that new stadium, and the back of the one side, it looks right out over Lake Erie. Mm-hmm. It's beautiful.
1: It is. I bet it gets cold up there, though.
0: My brother and I were asked to leave at one point.
1: Can't imagine why.
2: I've been kicked out of better stadiums, was his reply.
0: That's right. Well, there you go. Enjoy your off week. We won't do a show, of course, next week. No game. But we'll be back in 2 weeks. Who do we got in 2 weeks?
1: We'll go to Rockwall.
0: Rockwall.
1: That's our next one.
0: They're the Yellow Jacket spot.
1: We know if you pass anything but tonight. Let's get tonight.
0: No, go take care of Roy City tonight, and then we can work on some things for Rockwall. How's that sound?
1: Sounds great.
0: That's John King. This is the John King Coaches Show for Pigskin Bob. I'm Harlan, the sports guy. We'll take a break. Send it to Roy City for the call of tonight's game with Brian Houston and Johnny Vaughn on your home for Longview Lobo Football, 106.5 Jack FM.
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14: Stadium. It's a District 10 6A matchup between the visiting 15th ranked Longview Lobos and the Royce City Bulldogs. Hello, I'm Brian Houston along with Johnny Vaughn and Matt Morton back at the station is producing. John King's Longview Lobos are 3-1 and 1-0 in district play after blowing out North Forney 49-13 last week in Longview. Quarterback Trey Hamilton left with an upper body injury on Longview's first series, but Jacaden Davis moved from running back to quarterback and rushed for 196 yards and 4 touchdowns and added a beautiful 48-yard touchdown pass to Jaden Herndon. Meanwhile, the Lobos held North Forney to 34 yards rushing. They forced 4 turnovers. Vondaren Adams had 2 picks, and James Pierce added another interception. Royce City, coached by Drew Colvin, is 1-3, including last week's district loss to Forney, 30-27. The Bulldogs blew a 27-13 third quarter lead, gave up a 10 fourth quarter points to Forney in the loss. The Bulldogs are led by quarterback Braden Harrison, who has passed for 633 yards and 7 touchdowns. Running back Devin Bradley has rushed for 351 yards and 3 scores. Their defense is led by safety Tegan Woods, 38 tackles. Defensive end Kingston Rogers has 23 tackles, 8 tackles for loss, and 1.5 sacks. And linebacker Herschel Pratt is the leading tackler with 44 points. Johnny Vaughn, Hamilton not playing tonight with that shoulder problem. So once again, it's going to be Jacaden Davis at quarterback. And if he plays like he did last week, the Lobos should be able to cruise to their third straight win over Royce City.
12: Well, that's exactly right. If he plays like he did last week, it was almost shocking to see how he played last week. He threw the ball extremely well. He didn't make any mistakes, at least none that I can remember. And hopefully he'll step in tonight, and we'll hope that that he has the same kind of game that he had last week.
14: Longview, again, heavily favored in this ball game tonight. We're going to have an interesting night tonight. All the teams are lined up on the field right now. Royce City in their black and gray uniforms, black jerseys, gray pants, and yellow and white stripes down the sides. And then they've got the white headgear with the RC on either side. Lobos are in their white uniforms across the way with the green helmets. Thank goodness they're not wearing the silver numerals tonight. We don't have to deal with that. We can see who's playing. They're in the green helmets and, again, the green numerals.

0: and that rockin' L on either side of it tonight. The temperature out there right now, 83 degrees, so a little cooler than what we've been dealing with for a while. It is a 42% humidity. Winds are out of the east at about 8 miles an hour. Should not be a factor in this ball game. Who won the toss, Johnny?
1: I haven't seen them give the toss yet.
0: They were at the midfield, I think, to determine it, but it looks like it's going to be, let's see who they send out on the kickoff and kick return team then. And we'll see who has the ball first. Both teams, again, Longview 3-1, Royce City 1-3. Lobos have averaged almost 48 points per game while giving up just over 17. Meanwhile, two of Royce City's losses were one-score games. Richardson-Berkner beat them by 7. And Forney had the three-point victory last week. Looks like Forney is receiving, so I would assume that means Longview won the toss and elected to defer. We'll find out if I'm wrong when we get to the second half, but Forney's going to have the ball first. And the Lobos will be sending out. I'm going to make sure I get this right now. Number 13 is going to be kicking off. That's James Pierce. And he raises his hand to say he's ready. Going from our left to our right, he puts his foot into it. It's a short kick, bounces at the 25, and then there's a scramble to pick the ball up at the 15. And then great coverage, and he's tackled down at the 20-yard line. He is the return man for the Royce City Bulldogs. That was Devin Bradley on the return. So the starting lineup for Royce City on the offensive line: Corbin LaCroix is the center, Jordan Greer and Nicholas Gallimore are the guards, Kureen Mao and Ethan Wagner the tackles. The quarterback is Brayton Harrison. Devin Bradley will be the primary running back. Bryson Arney, Hayden Williams, and Colin Heath will be the receivers. The tight end will be Cohen Bellamy. We'll check the defense in just a moment. Royce City has the ball first and 10 at their own 25-yard line. And they will snap it back, and it'll be a quick throw out to the side, and it's caught. Pierce tried to intercept it, but it was brought down. Good catch made by Hayden Williams for a short gain on the play, and they get right up to the line of scrimmage. They got a first down.
1: Almost was picked off. He missed that. And then they got the ball out to the receiver, and they start with a pretty good play.
0: Defensively, Chasten Wright and Jordan Mitchell are on the inside for the defensive line. Tyson Johnson and Jaden Bates on the outside. Ball is at the 33-yard line. Quick pass over the middle. This one's thrown behind the intended receiver, Colin Heath. Incomplete. It'll be second down and 10. Linebackers will be McCaden Frazier, Lawson Tubb, and Hobart Nelson. The corners, Jaquelin Barkins and Tamadric Bradford. James Pierce at safety, Von Darren Adams at the other safety. Again, Pierce and Adams with the interceptions last week. So second down and 10 now from the 32-yard line. Beautiful night tonight. We got a full moon. Got a pretty decent crowd on the home side. Longview brought quite a few people with him as well. It's a great facility, a nice stadium. Harrison at quarterback will hand it off. Up the middle, breaking into the secondary, and a flag goes down back at around the 32-yard line, as it was Devin Bradley. But let's see what the call is, and it's probably going to go against Royce City. Personal foul, it's a face mask, and it's against Longview. Wow. Yeah, okay, that's a bad penalty.
1: Especially to start this game out with their first drive and get a long penalty, and give them better field position to start this, really, the game.
0: That moves the ball all the way out to midfield. And so it'll be first and 10 Royce City with 10:58 to go here in the first quarter. First possession of the ball game, no score. Harrison steps up to the line, changes the play. Four wideouts, two to either side, and then he flares a pass out of the backfield. It's a bubble screen out to Colin Heath. Heath will get to around the 45-yard line in Longview territory, where he's brought down by Von Darren Adams.

Royce City sends out two wideouts to the right side. The tight end is offset to the right as well. It'll be Harrison in the gun, and he'll have a running back to his right. A lone receiver, Bryson Arnie, to the short side of the field. Now hand it off to Devin Bradley. Bradley up the middle for a short gain to around the 47-yard line. Give him four, and it's still going to be second down and very long. Second down and what looks like 16. Now they send three wideouts to the right side as the ball's on the left hash mark. Harrison again will step up, look over the defense, and then check the sidelines for an offensive call. Now he's barking out a play. Claps, and then he'll roll to his right. Blitz coming. It gets picked up, and in a deep throw down the right sideline into the sideline bench at Longview. Never a chance. The ball was not going to be completed. Lawson Tubb was putting the pressure on, but the blitz was picked up. And it's going to be third down now, and we'll call it 14.

0: Bulldogs send three wideouts to the right side again. It's the usual spread offense that we see from most of the teams that Longview plays every year. They're always in the gun. This time, gun left. And we've got a timeout called. And that timeout's taken by Roy City with 9:28 to play in the first quarter. No score, Lobos and Bulldogs. 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
0: Back at Roy City ISD. Got that echo, Matt. 9:28 to play here in the first quarter. No score, and Roy City had to call a timeout on this third down and what is going to be about 15 yards. Drew Colvin getting the signals in for his Bulldogs, who are 0-1 in district after the three-point loss to Forney last week. Two-by-two receivers either side. Back to throw, Harrison. Pressure up the middle. He tries to throw a middle screen, but the defender had gotten up in his face, jumped up, and he had to throw the ball too high, incomplete, intended for Bradley. And it'll be fourth down.
2: A lot of pressure from up front and forced him to jump and just throw the ball away.
0: I'm guessing, but I'm thinking it was Chasten Wrighton that got up in his face and jumped up high. So now it's fourth down, and they're going to send the offense out, which is shocking because they're at their own 48-yard line. And they, oh, no, they'll punt it. They quick kicked it out of there. Harrison is their punter, and there's no return man back, so the ball just bounces at the 10 and rolls dead around the 8-yard line. So that was a 46-yard punt. And Longview will take over first and 10. Lobos have Jimmy Castillo at center, the guards Zorian Dunn and Malachi Moore. Braxton Williams and Jaden Jackson are the tackles. Trey Hamilton is not playing quarterback tonight. It'll be Jacaden Davis, and he'll have Jakelvin McElroy in the backfield with him. Cy Marsh is at tight end. He'll alternate with Jaden Washington, and then Jaden Herndon, Sean Davis, and Caden Graves are the receivers. First and 10 for the Lobos. At the 9:13 mark here in the first quarter from their own 8.
2: Ooh.
0: And back to throw. Davis fires it out. Sideline caught at the 22-yard line. Breaks a tackle. Herndon still moving. And now he'll get gang tackled at around the

0: 3-yard line, but that's a nice pass from Jacaden Davis to Jaden Herndon.
1: Yeah, that was really he's over on the side and made a good throw, and Longview close to first down on the
0: It was a first down. It was a 16-yard pickup.
1: Yeah.
0: So first and 10 Lobos, 8:48 to play first quarter. And they come out in the gun right. And McElroy will get the handoff. Coming off tackle, he gets to around the 30-yard line. Nice gain on that run. Defensively for Royce City in the middle. Nose guard Caden Williams. The ends are Kingston Rogers and Abraham Alvarez. The linebackers Braden Schilling, Minda Abram, and Herschel Pratt. The corners Brandon Harris and Kamari Nelson. And then the safeties Tegan Woods and Landon Welch. Second down and 4 from the 30. Davis had almost 200 yards rushing and 4 touchdowns on the ground, plus throwing a touchdown pass. And now he's going to run that speed option, and he's going to get enough yardage for the first down out to the 35-yard line. Drive continues now. 7:51 to play in the first quarter. No score. Lobos have the ball on their first possession. They'll place the ball on the right hash mark. Sean Davis will go wide left. He'll be joined out there by Kamari and Pickren. And then they will hand it off to McElroy. McElroy breaks a tackle, picks up the first down, breaks another tackle to the 50, to the 40, to the 30 before he's finally run out of bounds. They mark him out officially at around the 32-yard line. That's going to be a 33-yard run by Jakelvin McElroy.
1: Well, that was outstanding as he went off tackle and then kicked up the sideline and turned that into a great run.
0: So it was 7:18 to play here in the first quarter. No score. Longview with a first down and 10 at the Royce City 31-yard line. Two wide to the right side. They'll be in the gun. Lone receiver to the left. And the handoff to McElroy off the right side again. And McElroy again gets across the 25. He's going to get real close to another first down. He's going to spot him about a yard shy at around the 23-yard line.
1: Well, back-to-back runs by him, and both of them outstanding runs for him.
0: Good job, too, by the right tackle to really just kind of open things up there, Braxton Williams. Blocking down and making way for Jakelvin McElroy off tackle. Ball's at the 24-yard line. Second down and 1. Now they're in the eye. Cavazos is at fullback. Davis hands off to Cavazos. Just belly play right up the middle to about the 21. That's going to be good for a first down, Longview. 6:23 to play in the first quarter. No score. Longview against Royce City, and Longview with a new set of downs. First and 10 at the 21. Drive over 3 minutes used up on the clock so far, and again they're in the eye with two tight ends. McElroy the tailback. Play action. Jakaden Davis drops back, sails it into the end zone. It's caught. Touchdown, Longview.
1: What a throw.
0: He was covered, and Jaden Herndon got around the defender and made the catch almost on the ground. Wow.
1: That was about as good a play as you're going to see.
0: So Davis to Herndon for the score. The extra point now being tried. And that's Alba with the kick. It's up. It's good. And the Longview Lobos lead it 7-0 over Roy City. 5:49 to play first quarter. 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
0: Back to play. Longview with a 7-0 lead after a 92-yard drive. Two big explosive plays, and then Herndon catches a touchdown pass from Jacaden Davis. The kickoff following, and Reeves knocks it out of the back of the end zone. Johnny, you had some thoughts about that first drive?
1: Yeah, I thought it's great to see. And, you know, Davis is, last week is the first time we'd really seen him at quarterback, and then he stepped in and last week, and now he stepped up tonight, and that was a great throw into the end zone, and Herndon jumped up and made the catch, and Longview's up with the score.
0: 5:49 to play now. After they took a little over 4 minutes off the clock, and Roy City will start this drive at their own 25-yard line. Harrison, now the corner's coming up to play tight on the receivers, and a quick throw on an RPO is caught at the 35. He makes a move, and he's down the sidelines. Here he goes, 40, 45, 50, and it's a first down for Roy City. The catch made by number 2, Kamari Nelson.
1: And he showed some speed, too. I mean, he made the catch and then turned it in to a pretty long run, and they've got good field goal. That'll be good field position to start off this.
0: 24-yard pass, and now on first and 10 from the 49. A handoff coming left and going nowhere. Lobos get good defensive stop from Tayshawn Gray. And only about a half a yard gain on it to midfield. 5:17 to play in the first quarter. 7-0 Longview over Roy City. Too wide to the short side of the field this time as the ball is on the left hash mark. Tight ends offset off of the right tackle. And again, here's an RPO, and Harrison rolls to his left. Pressure's coming. He's got to sail it into the sidelines, because Chasten Wrighton was all over him. So was Lawson Tubb, and McCaden Frazier wasn't too far behind. Too much pressure for Harrison. Third down now and 9.
1: Yeah, they just put the pressure on him and ran him to the sideline, and it's just good defense by the Lobos.
0: Lobos have played some excellent defense this year so far.
1: Yeah, they really have. I mean, we've got a lot of big players on defense, and they've been stepping out and playing well.
0: Handoff, another RPO over the middle, and this one sails over the head of Colin Heath. Pass too high, incomplete. It caught it. It had been running for a long time. But the pass was just off the mark, so it's going to be fourth down.
1: Part of the reason I think it was off the mark is the pressure that Longview's front had put on the quarterback, and he threw the ball and overthrew it.
0: Well, again, they come out in an offensive formation, but keep in mind, again, that Harrison is their regular punter, so he'll drop back. They may not send a punt return man back there. We'll see. He's set up like he may run an offensive play, and he rolls to his right, so he is going to try a fourth down pass, completes it in the right flat to around the 40-yard line, and he gets the first down in Longview territory at the 39. Makes it really hard to play defense when you are not sure. I think that was Colin Heath that made that catch and moved it to the 49-yard line.
1: Well, that was a good throw for them.

0: and as they went to the sideline, threw back a little bit and made the play.
1: So they keep the drive alive with 4:16 to play in the first quarter. Roy City has the ball at the Longview 39-yard line. The empty backfield, three wideouts, and Harrison back to throw, fires it deep downfield, overthrown, well overthrown. Pass may have been intended for Arnie. And it'll be second down and 10.
0: They tried to go deep, and then he overthrew the ball. And that was a poor throw on his part.
1: Seeing some receivers that we hadn't really expected to see, have not seen Bryson Arnie out there, their leading receiver, who may be injured tonight. We don't know. Coming up the middle, here comes Bradley. Bradley to the 30, across the 30, down to the 26-yard line for another first down. Run right up the middle. And it'll be first and 10 for Roy City now at the 27-yard line. In Longview territory, 3:43 to play, first quarter. Lobos up 7-0. Roy City threatening. Wing left, running back to the right of the quarterback, Harrison. Two wideouts to the left side. Longview with a big cushion against these receivers. And they'll hand it off up the middle. And this time dragged down by the Longview defensive line. McCade and Frazier in there, along with number 70, Jordan Mitchell, as Tegan Woods tried to carry it and made no gain on the play. Second and 10, Roy City. Going out wide right, Hayden Williams. Man in the slot and a running and the offset tight end to the right side as well. And so a quick change of the play, and the running back shifts to the right. And we run the RPO, and they hand it off this time. It's again Tegan Woods. Woods tries to get around the right corner, left corner, and gets tossed down. Nice play out there on the secondary by number 28, Hobart Nelson, from his linebacker position, just throwing Tegan Woods down for a loss back to around the 37-yard line. Third down and 11 now for Roy City with 2:02 to play here in the first quarter. Gun right. Ooh. And they hand it off again. Woods up the middle. Woods got very little on it. And again, great defense. Chasten Wrighton getting up off the bottom of the pile. Tyson Johnson in on the action. And here comes, I assume, the kicking team. And they're going to try a field goal. And we watched Victor Nieves in warm-ups, and he was hitting him for 50.
0: Yeah, he was. I didn't see miss one in warm-ups, so let's see what happens here.
1: 44-yard field goal try by Victor Nieves. Snap is back. It's high. They got the kick down. It's blocked. And now they're going to race for it. It's picked up on the run and taking it all the way back, finally getting out to around the 20-yard line before he's knocked down. The Lobos are going to have tremendous field position. And I'm trying to make out who blocked it.
0: It was somebody from right up the middle and got there in a hurry. He blocked the punt and then Longview now in really great field position.
1: Heck of a play. I think it was Von Darren Adams that blocked that field goal and returned it. And so the Lobos are going to have the ball now with 1 minute even to go here in the first quarter. They're going to be at the Roy City 20-yard line. Von Darren Adams set them up in great field position. First and 10 Lobos from the 20. Jacaden Davis, play action. Pressure in his face. Throw back left side, wide open. Touchdown, Longview.

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1: You know, Davis, last week's the first time he played quarterback, and then here tonight, he comes back in and continues to do just what he did last week. He rolled to the right and then picked up the receiver and throws a touchdown pass.
0: Touchdown was caught by Addison McGee. And the kick by Alba barely gets across the crossbar. And it's a touchdown for the Lobos. And with 53 seconds to play in the first quarter, Longview 14, Royce City nothing. 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
0: Following the touchdown, there's another kickoff deep in Roy City territory. It's going to be a fair catch, and Roy City's going to take it out at the 25-yard line. Again, Victor Nieves tried a 44-yard field goal try. It was blocked, and Vondaren Adams had picked it up and returned it back to the Roy City 20-yard line, and on the very next play, Addison McGee caught a 20-yard touchdown pass from Jacaden Davis, and that made it 14-0. So Lobos jumping out to the early lead.

0: Royce City starts at their own 25-yard line. 52 seconds to go. And a quick pass out to the right side. And the defender blows it up. Hayden Williams was tackled. Ball came out. Longview comes up with it. A fumble on that play on just a quick out. And Longview recovers it.
1: Yeah, that was a big hit in the recovery. And Longview, again, going to have great field position.
0: So they'll start, Longview will, at the 29. Another very short field, and the Lobos getting ready to really open up this thing if they can get a score here. Send a man in motion. They fake a jet sweep. Jacaden Davis then tries to keep it and go up the middle. I don't know if it wasn't a broken play. It looked like there was going to be a jet sweep try by Kamari and Picron, and he may have just missed the handoff. And so next thing you know, Davis is trying to follow him into the hole, and he only picked up a yard on the play. Second down and 9. This time, play blows up in the backfield as McElroy's thrown down as time runs out in the first quarter. After one quarter of play, Longview 14, Royce City nothing. 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
0: Second quarter, Longview leading it 14-0. They've got the ball at the Royce City 31. Up 14-0. Jacaden Davis with a running back to his right. Hands it off. Coming there is McElroy up the middle. McElroy gets to around the 25-yard line. And it'll be a fourth down and 6. And I'm sure Longview will keep it on the offense. The kicking game is a little suspect right now. And I think they'll try to see if they can get the first down here.
1: And this is only about 6 yards. They got to do that.
0: Well, again, your chances with the kickers have been a little shaky. So Davis now on 1st and 10 drops back, looks, fires right side, ball well overthrown, intended for Sean Davis, and the ball will go over on downs to Royce City. Longview wastes a turnover there.
1: For sure.
0: He sailed it over Davis. And so it'll be 1st and 10 for Royce City. Clock says 11:09 to go in the first half. And the Bulldogs will start at their own 25-yard line. First and 10. Gun right. Harrison hands it off up the middle. And again, that Longview defense isn't giving anything to Bradley. McCaden Frazier is in there. The flag comes down at the end of the play. Chaston Wrighton as well. Let's see what that's about. I hope that's not going to be an unnecessary roughness penalty. Yep, personal foul against Longview. They had him bottled up and added a little English to it at the end, and it's going to cost him 15 yards. That hurts.
1: Yeah, that's a big 15-yarder. Gets it out to the 4-yard line.
0: I didn't think it was that egregious, but the officials thought otherwise. First and 10 from the 40-yard line for Roy City now. And again, Harrison with Bradley to his right. And a play action. Harrison will throw it deep over the middle. Ball caught and dropped. Colin Heath couldn't hang on to it as he had a step on the defender out there. Covering him was Ja'Kalen Barkins.
1: Yeah, he dropped the ball, but one thing to say is Longview's front was putting pressure up the middle, and may have been part of the reason the ball was thrown a little bit short.
0: Two wide to the right, blocking back offset between the right tackle and right guard. Now he shifts to the left side, as does the running back. Harrison with the snap, play action, RPO, quick pass outside, incomplete. Sailed over the head of number 9, Gabriel McClinton, and it's third down and 10.
1: Yeah, that was just a poor pass on his part. They were trying to run a little slant and really threw it over their heads, so they had no chance to make the play.
0: Ball is at the 40-yard line of Roy City. They trail 14 to nothing, and they've got a third and 10 now against this Longview defense. It's been already pretty opportunistic. And there's going to be a timeout called. Roy City takes it. We'll take a 30-second timeout with them. 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
0: Tonight's ball game brought to you in part by Peter Chevrolet, Chrysler, Dodge, Jeep, and Longview, Eastman Credit Union, GZ's Asian Bistro, Good Brothers Heating and Air, Sabre Defense, Diagnostic Clinic of Longview, Longview Kilgore Cable, McDaniel's Quality Body Works, and the Mansour Law Firm. 10:27 to play here in the first half. Longview leads it 14 to nothing. Roy City has the ball third down and 10 at their own 40-yard line. 0-1 in district after a 3-point loss to Forney last week. Gun right and rolling right is Harrison. With pressure coming on the backside, he sails it before he gets knocked down. He never had a chance to set his feet because all over him was Jaden Bates.
1: He was putting pressure on just right off the snap of the ball.
0: So it's going to be fourth down now for Roy City, and they'll have to punt the football. Barkins will go back, and he'll set up back at his own 25-yard line to return it. Harrison's back at his own 28 to punt. Puts his foot into it. It is a poor punt. Low end over end, but it takes a big Roy City roll. Now Barkins picks it up at the 25. Dances in and around, and he gets five yards out to the 35, finally to around the 36-yard line.
1: Was close to getting that blocked, but the punter got it off just in time.
0: 10:07 to play in the first half. Longview will start this drive at their own 37-yard line. up 14-0. Don't forget, at halftime, we'll have a preview of the Friday night scoreboard show. Harlan, the sports guy, and Pigskin Bob knocking down a fifth of Jack right now just to get ready for it. And they will be along on Kicks 105.7 later. And now a handoff, right side. McElroy up the middle. McElroy breaks a tackle, moves the pile, gets to the 50-yard line. First down, Longview on a 10-yard run. I'm telling you, a little guy like that, but he is physical and fearless. First and 10 at the 49. Now handed off to him again, coming right side. And again, right up the middle. And he gets across the 40. Ball came out. Let's see. Nope, it didn't come out. He held on to it. McElroy gets another first down. And, I mean, it's between the tackles. Offensive line, again, is blowing people off the ball. And then he shakes and bakes enough to find a crease. Here he goes again. Right side again. It's going to be 8, 9, 10-yard run by Kelvin McElroy. Doing a Boozy Washington imitation. Okay, let's see where they spot it. It's at the 26. He may be just a little shy of a first down. But it's not for lack of effort. And now let's see if there's going to be a penalty involved here. Doesn't look like it. I hope not.
1: Well, let's see.
0: There's a lot of discussion going. Let's see what's happening here. All right, there was a foul. A personal foul against Roy City. So that's going to be 15 yards added on at the end of the play. That's big. McElroy with three straight 10-yard runs.
1: He's just coming out of the woodwork tonight.
0: So that's going to move the ball to the 11-yard line. In the gun. Handing it off. Right side. A short gain on the play. Ball carrier that time, Addison McGee. And he picks up 5. So it'll be second down and 5 at the 6. Here come Lobos. Two tight ends. Graves goes wide right. Hand off. McElroy up the middle. McElroy fights to the one. Going to get into the end zone. Touchdown. Kelvin McElroy. He just keeps those legs churning, and he got in, and that was a Kelvin McElroy drive. Ja'Kelvin McElroy.
1: I mean, we just got a lot of players stepping out tonight and doing a good job.
0: No doubt. And Alba is going to see if we can make this a 21-point lead here. The left-footed kicker, sophomore, puts his foot into it, gets it up. It's good. And the Longview Lobos take a 21-0 lead with 8:24 to play in the first half. 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

0: a 63-yard drive. Now the kickoff and a long kickoff return coming back the other way to the 50, to the 40, to the 30, and out of bounds goes Kamari Nelson for a long kickoff return. And Roy City's going to have great field position with a late 8-11 to play here.
1: It looked like he was going to get it all the way, but they ran him down. Down what? They're going to mark it at the 30-yard line where they ran out, I guess.
0: Longview scored on a 63-yard drive. There were three straight 10-yard runs by Jakelvin Muckleroy, and then I believe the touchdown run was a 10-yard run as well. We'll check that for you. Jakelvin Muckleroy with basically the heart of that drive makes it 21-0 Longview with 8-11 to play in the first half, and now Roy City has the ball first and 10 after a long kickoff return at the Longview 32. Handoff. I believe that's Woods. And again, that Lobo defense is not going to allow any running room up the front, up the middle.
1: You know, it just seems like that this team just gets better every week.
0: That's what you hope for.
1: Yep. Well, they're doing it.
0: Second down from the 33, rolling right, throwing, ball's caught, and I don't know how he made the grab. Kamari Nelson, with James Pierce had his hand in his face, and Nelson came up with it. Terrific catch by Kamari Nelson. Still shy of a first down, though. It'll be third down and one at the 23. Here comes Roy City. Oh, they're going to try a tush push. Mm-hmm. Quarterback sneak up the middle. Let's see if it works. I think he got enough. He only needed a yard. I don't know. Longview's saying, I think we stopped him. Let's see what the call is. I believe it's a first down. Yep, move the chains. First down, Roy City, 6:56 to play. Here in the first half, Longview up 21-0. Bulldogs have the ball at the Longview 23-yard line. RPO, right side, a slant. It's caught by Nelson. Again, I don't know how he did it because there was a defender that jumped the route on him, and somehow he has such great concentration, he was able to catch it and bring it out to around the 10-yard line. That's a first down, 6:26 to play. 21-0 Lobos, but it's first down at the 11-yard line. Harrison at quarterback. Gun left and a blocking back to the left. Now the quick pitch it out to Bradley. Bradley trying to sweep. Bradley got little running room, not anywhere to go. And again, the Lobo defense swarms. And the first guy through looked like Jaden Bates. It was. Dropped him for a loss back to the 13.
1: Well, it was good penetration right to the at the start of the play. Got to keep him out of the end zone here.
0: Lobo rush defense has just been outstanding.
1: Yeah.
0: I mean, what they held North Forney, a team that loves to run the football, to 37 yards last week. Handoff up the middle, Tegan Woods. Woods pushes inside the 10, and then there's the scrum, and the pile continues to move forward before finally Woods is brought down. And getting up off the bottom of that pile, Tyson Johnson with a whole lot of help as he got it to the 8. Third down and 6. They can get a first down without getting the touchdown. Tight end moves to the right. There's a quick pitch out to Woods. Woods buried on the right sideline. McCaden Frazier helping out on the play and excited about it to Mardrick Bradford. And it's fourth down and nine.
1: That was great defense on that play. We had two people just come across the line of scrimmage and stop the play. Now they got fourth down.
0: And let's see if they send the kicker out again, because they're not going to get 9 yards rushing against this team. Now, they may be able to throw it, but well, Roy City, I think, is going to call another timeout, talk it over. So 4:14 to play here in the first half. Lobos up 21-0, and Roy City's timeout will take it with them. 30 seconds. 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
0: Roy City called a timeout. They've got the ball inside the 11-yard line of the Lobos, but they've got a fourth down and nine against this Lobos defense that has not given up much on the ground. Defense is out on the field. Bulldogs are still huddled around their coach. Now they're coming out. Ball is set right on the 10. It's at the right hash mark. Lobos trying to keep this shutout alive right now. They'll send two tight ends and a whistle before the snap. And a timeout call by the Longview defense this time. Chess match in play right now. So we'll take another 30-second break. 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
2: Just kick the field goal.
0: Back at Roy City ISD Stadium, Brian Houston along with Johnny Vaughn, Matt Morton back at the station producing, and the Longview Lobos on defense as Roy City has the ball at the Longview 11-yard line. Check that, at the 10. It's 4th down and 9. And immediately when they all came to the line of scrimmage, John Berry and company saw something they didn't like as the Roy City offense was out there in two tight ends. And we hadn't seen that all night. So now personnel changes at the last minute. McCaden Frazier runs off the field. And the field goal team's coming on. And so it's Victor Nieves with the ball spotted at the 17-yard line. It'll be a 27-yard field goal try. Nieves, kick is up. Kick is no good. He missed it.
3: Wow.
0: And the Longview Lobos continue to lead at 21-0 with 4:14 to play. Victor Nieves just pushed that field goal try of 27 yards to the right. No good. And the Longview Lobos continue to throw the shutout with 4:14 to play in the first half.
2: Well, we watch him kick in the when the game was before the game started, he was making all the field goals, and then he misses this one, which is kind of unbelievable.
0: Goes to prove nothing happens, and you can't believe anything you see in the pregame.
2: That's true. That's true.
0: And we got a guy in his press box that agonizes over pregame field goals. It's the Super Bowl every time one goes up.
2: Oh.
0: Huh, Gene? Well, because of the missed field goal, they're moving the ball out to the Longview 20-yard line. 4:14 to play here in the first half. It's been all Lobos. And handing it off and up the middle. I think this is Zycarian Vaughn this time with the try off the right side. And he got a short gain on the play. Yep, it's Vaughn who carried that ball for 5 yards in a first down. I'm not a first down, second down and five. Davis in at quarterback. Playing for Trey Hamilton, who's injured tonight and sitting this one out. Vaughn lined up to his right. Hand off. Vaughn, big hole up the middle. He's going to get that first down out to the 35-yard line. I mean, the offensive line is just blowing holes wide open.
2: Yeah, that was straight dive play, and he just blew them back, and then now they're out to the 35.
0: That was about a 10-yard run. First and 10 Lobos. 3:16 to play in the first half. 21-0. Longview on top. Here comes another whistle. And a false start this time. And it's going to be a 5-yard penalty against Longview. That's the first penalty they've committed tonight, I believe.
2: Yeah.
0: I check that. They had a personal foul early. But that's the first one on offense that we've seen. So that'll back it up to the 30. And it's 3:06 to play now in the ball in the first half. Davis has a 21-yard touchdown pass to Herndon. Then a touchdown pass to Addison McGee, and now a handoff coming right. and thrown down. This time, ball carrier is Addison McGee, and he's dropped for a loss. He gained about three on the play to the 33-yard line. In the second quarter, Jakelvin McElroy with a 10-yard run to make it 21-0. Then a missed field goal by Royce City, and the Lobos have it second down and 11. Snap back, and Jacaden Davis rolling to his right, fires right sideline, caught at the 48-yard line, still moving, and he'll get out of bounds inside Royce City territory at the 46. And that's Caden Graves making that catch for a first down for the Lobos. Longview keeps the drive alive. 2:06 to play. Let's see if they get the playoff before the two-minute timeout. They will not. So we'll take that two-minute timeout, and we'll take a 30-second timeout with them. Longview up 21-0 on Royce City. 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
0: Back at Royce City ISD, Longview Lobos have quieted a pretty nice crowd here for Royce City as they jumped out to a 21-0 lead, and they're trying to add on to it here right before halftime. 2 minutes left in the half.
2: This is an opportunity that they might go deep to Herndon, which is what happened last week. So we'll look for that. I don't know if it'll happen, but
0: this would be the place to do it.
2: Yep.
0: And we know that those two have quite the chemistry as far as being able to hit that pass. So from the 45-yard line, here come the Lobos. They stay in the gun. Davis at quarterback with the running back, Vaughn, taking the handoff, sweeping around the right side, and getting knocked out of bounds around the 37-yard line by Brandon Darrow Harris. And so it's going to be second down and 3. Ball at the 38. 1:48, clock continues to run. Handoff, Vaughn again. Vaughn tries the right side. Vaughn gets the first down as he crosses the 35-yard line. 1:37 to play in the first half. Lobos up 21-0. Move the sticks. First and 10 at the 34. Back to throw. Davis fires right side. Caught by Herndon. Short gain out to around the 29. And out of bounds. That stopped the clock with 1:21 to go. Second down and 6 at the 30. Working the clock, doing a good job there.
2: Yeah, trying to get a score before this.
0: Graves and Herndon come wide left. They've got a blocking back, the tight end offset on the left side. And Jakaden Davis back to throw. He rolls to his left. Pressure coming. Now he's going to pull it down and run. He's at the 30. He'll get out of bounds at the 29-yard line. Again, stopping the clock. Smart decision by Jakaden Davis just to take what he could get and get out. So it's now going to be third down and 5 from the 29-yard line. I'm going to tell you, Jakaden Davis on any other team would be the starting quarterback.
2: Yeah, for sure.
0: Okay, I've watched him enough in practice in the spring and all that. This kid is an excellent quarterback, and Longview is, I mean, it's amazing how lucky they are to have two guys like him and Hamilton.

0: Davis now runs a speed option, cuts it up, gets inside, gets to the 25, and is finally knocked down there. And the tackle made by Zycharian Thurman. It's fourth down and less than a yard. And a timeout taken, I believe, by the Lobos. So we'll take it with them. 30 seconds. 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
0: Let me correct that. That timeout was taken by Roy City, so they're out of timeouts now. Longview still has two timeouts remaining. 103 on the clock. They're at the 25-yard line. It's fourth down and less than a yard. They're still in really good position. They got plenty of time to score here, but they got to get this first down first.
2: Be interested to see what Longview does here. Will they throw the ball, or will they just try to run it and get the first down, or move the ball?
0: I would try to get the first. If it was third down, I'd take the shot. Fourth down, you need to get the first down.
2: Yeah, I'm with you.
0: Here come the Lobos with two tight ends. Davis will do the quarterback power right up the middle. And, I mean, there's no doubt about it. He got 5 yards. Ball came out. Let's see what happened here. Well, maybe not. Looked like the ball might have come out. Actually, that was a helmet that came flying off of a Roy City player. But it was a plenty good run because it got all the way to the 18-yard line. A 7-yard gain on fourth down and less than one. I'd say that's a pretty safe play.
2: I mean, he just keeps making plays. It's...
0: The clock is stopped right now at 48 seconds. I don't think Longview's taking a timeout, but they may. Okay, I don't know what the stoppage is for. No timeout was taken, but there's nothing, no urgency to get up to the line. Now here come the Lobos. From the 18-yard line, two wideouts to the left side. Davis takes a low snap off the ground, then fires it out in the left flat to Herndon. Herndon cuts it inside, still running at the 10, still trying to get in, and finally is brought down around the 10-yard line. And quickly they run to the line of scrimmage and get set up again with 32 seconds, 31, clock ticking, third down and two. 27 seconds to go. Handoff, Vaughn up the middle, still running, spinning, gets down to the 3-yard line. Correction, that's Cavazos that time with the carry. 19 seconds to go. And this time, Longview's going to take that timeout, I think. Well, maybe not. They say run the clock. So they're going to make sure there's no time left on the clock for Roy City. Now they're calling timeout. Yep, Longview's timeout with 15 seconds remaining. They lead it 21-0. They've got the ball inside the 4-yard line. You don't want to waste this opportunity, and you still have one more timeout in your pocket. Do you run it or do you throw it?
2: Oh, man, that's a tough one.
0: It's first down. You got 15 seconds. If you throw it, you got to throw it into the end zone.
2: Yeah.
0: And you got to get rid of it quick.
2: I would run it.
0: You do have the timeout if you decide to do that. But then that really limits you if you don't make it the touchdown. And I don't think Longview has the confidence in their kicker to try a field goal. I don't care how close it is.
2: No, that's true. But
0: but we'll see. John King dials up whatever, you know, so we've seen it before. You've seen him on plays like this run belly play with a fullback, dive up the middle for a touchdown. So
2: you never know.
0: All right, the offense is coming back out on the field. One timeout remaining. We got 15 seconds left.

0: 10 seconds left. And a timeout. Don't forget about that. Now they're in the I formation with two tight ends. Under center, Davis. Davis turns, hands it off. Up the middle, Vaughn in. Touchdown, Longview. With 5 seconds remaining.
1: And Vaughn's got more carries tonight than he probably thought would happen today. He's gotten at least 10 or 12 carries.
0: 71-yard drive. And it basically milks 4:14 off the clock. Kick by Alba is up. Kick is good. Longview leads it 28-0. With 5 seconds remaining in the half, you're listening to Longview Lobo Football on 106.5 Jack FM. Lobos with a 71-yard touchdown drive, most of it on the ground. Zykarian Vaughn takes it in from 4 yards out. With 5 seconds remaining, Alba kicks the extra point, and it's Longview 28-0.
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0: Zykarian Vaughn with the touchdown. Lobos kick off with 5 seconds remaining in the half. Squib it on the ground. It's touched and then has to scramble back to pick it up at the 33-yard line. That leaves 3 seconds remaining on the clock. How, I don't know, but...
1: That is interesting. I don't know how it could be that either.
0: But regardless, they've got time for one play. Roy City trailing at 28-0.
1: Well, surely they'll just take a knee and get this half over.
0: We'll see. First and 10 from the 32-yard line. This is the one play. They got five wide. They'll throw a quick slant on the hash. It's caught by the tight end, and he is caught after a first down. Cohen Bellamy tackled after about a 14-yard gain. Clock runs out, and Longview leads at 28-0 at halftime over the Roy City Bulldogs in game two of the District 10-6A play. We'll take a timeout, and we will come back and recap the first half. Then we'll kick it out to Harlan the Sports Guy and Pigskin Bob and give you a preview of tonight's Friday night scoreboard show on Kicks 105.7. 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
11: Brian Houston along with Johnny Vaughn back at Roy City ISD Stadium, where the Longview Lobos have a commanding 28-0 lead over the Roy City Bulldogs here at the half. Recapping the first half action, Longview scored on their opening drive after holding Roy City and forcing a punt. They drove it 92 yards. The key plays included a 16-yard pass from Jacaden Davis to Jaden Herndon and a 33-yard run by Jakelvin McElroy. Then Davis finished the drive with a 21-yard touchdown pass to Herndon. Point after was good. It was 7-0 Longview with 5:49 to go in the first quarter. Later in the quarter, Lobos score again. They blocked a 44-yard Roy City field goal, and it was picked up and returned by Vondaren Adams all the way down to the Roy City 20. On the next play, Jacaden Davis hit Addison McGee for a 20-yard touchdown pass. Point after was good, and it was 14-0. Longview on top, 53 seconds to go in the first quarter. In the second quarter, Longview drives it again, 63 yards. Jakelvin McElroy.

0: was the heart of that drive. He had three consecutive 10-yard drives. They were aided by a personal foul penalty that put the ball down at the 11. McElroy scored from 10 yards out with 8-11 to play, and Longview had a 21-0 lead. Following Longview's third touchdown, Kamari Nelson returned the kickoff to the Longview 32, but from there, the drive went to a missed field goal. Victor Miebes pushed a 27-yard attempt wide right. Longview still on top, 21-0. And then Longview comes back with a 71-yard drive, most of it on the ground. Zycarian Vaughn scored on a 4-yard touchdown run. Alba made the extra point. It was 28-0 Longview with 5 seconds to go in the half, and that's where we are at halftime. 28-0 the score. Longview on top of the Roy City Bulldogs. Roy City will open the second half with the ball. We'll take a timeout, and then we'll kick it out to Harlan the Sports Guy and Pigskin Bob, and they will give you a complete preview of the Friday night scoreboard show you'll hear after our ball game tonight on 105.7 KYKX. We'll throw it out to them in just a moment. You're at halftime again, 28-0 Longview on top of Roy City. 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
8: Well, good evening, Longview Lobo Nation, and welcome to your Eastman Credit Union Halftime Show preview of the Friday Night Scoreboard Show. I'm Harlan, the sports guy. This is my partner in crime, Pigskin Bob. Say hi, Bob.
9: Hi, Bob.
8: And we're covering high school football for you, everything but the Lobos right now on the Friday Night Scoreboard Show. But we'll add the Lobos into the mix once the game goes final, and we invite you to join us, and we'll catch you up on all the games tonight. I mean, we got a rematch of the 4A Division II State Championship game tonight down in Orange County between the West Orange Stark Mustangs and your Carthage Bulldogs, who whipped them at AT&T Stadium.
9: Right.
8: Do you think they had this game circled on there?
9: I honestly think, and it's not because I'm a homer for Carthage folks, but I think Carthage is going to beat the fool out of them. I really do. This Carthage team could be one of the best ones they've ever had.
8: It really might be another.
9: I mean, and that's, you know, kind of flip it to say something like that, but that, I mean, this is really, really good.
8: Yeah. But boy, you know the Mustangs hated to get embarrassed. And they've won a few state championships.
9: Yeah.
8: Okay, that's just one of the many games
9: we're
8: covering.
9: Many more that we're covering. Tyler Legacy's at Mesquite Horn. Dallas White is at Tyler
8: High. I could see Legacy pulling an upset tonight on the Jaguars.
9: Yeah, definitely. Terrell and Hallsville, that's tonight. Marshall's traveling to Texas High. That should be a pretty good matchup tonight. Texas High, they've shown there's a chink in the armor. They've lost a few games.
8: Well, Terrell, I think, is the class of that district, and they sure showed it against Texas High. But this game right here might be for second place.
9: Yeah, so it'll be fun to keep up with. Greenville's at Mount Pleasant, White House at Nacogdoches, Palestine Bullard Might be a fun game to, for the have-nots of that district. Who's going to fight and hopefully get a fourth seed? That's definitely a fight right there.
8: They're both thinking they can try and get in as a fourth seed. It's homecoming along the banks of Old Jacksonville Highway, so go Panthers.
9: Anything can happen. I'll tell you, I was at Henderson today for their pep rally. They're having Lindale tonight, and these Henderson kids think that they have a chance to win the football game. It's going to be a slim chance, but they think they have one.
8: That could be an upset.
9: I kind of see it happening.
8: Are you on upset alert?
9: Yep.
8: Okay.
9: We'll get to that later tonight. Kilgore and Pine Tree. That's one of the premier games of the night.
8: I mean, two heavyweights in the District of Doom. That might be a 12-rounder.
9: Wills Point and Canton. I can't see Wills Point.

0: winning that game. So I don't know what's going on in Wills Point this year, but they're not very good.
1: And Canton might put 100 on them.
0: Center at Jasper, Sunnyvale Gilmer tonight. Jeff Traylor Stadium, it's going to be an interesting matchup. Sunnyvale's really good this year,
1: too. As good as it gets right there.
0: Not as good as this one. Pittsburgh at Jefferson.
1: I think it's better than Pittsburgh
0: Jefferson. I think Pittsburgh Jefferson is just the premier game.
1: Go Pirates.
0: You know, after what Pittsburgh did last week against Van.
1: Yeah.
0: Yeah. I mean, they're legit.
1: Yep.
0: Anyway.
1: I'm rooting for the Pirates in that one.
0: Athens at Gladewater. North Lamar's at Brownsboro. Atlanta at Van tonight.
1: Boy, we couldn't decide on that one, could we?
0: Malakoff at Mineola. Winsboro Commerce, big game tonight.
1: Fun. Yeah, that could be for the title.
0: New Diana's at Sabine. West Rusk is taking on White Oak tonight. Garrison at Westwood. Paris Chisholm at Edgewood. Lone Oak at Harmony. Hugh Springs at Dangerfield. And if Hugh Springs has had a chance to win in Dangerfield in the past 30 years, this might be
1: 100 years. Yeah.
0: Has it been? I don't know how many years it's been, but I think it's been a long, long time.
1: They've got a chance tonight. Dangerfield looks a little unorganized. They're right. Not on track yet. They're very discombobulated. We're going to see if Coach David Nelson can get the Tigers combobulated.
0: Can Hugh Springs travel 7 miles and win a football game?
1: They've never done it before.
0: Arp at Timpson, Clarksville at Winona, Elkhart at San Augustine tonight. Cayuga's taking on Hawkins. Frankston at Como Picton. Ore City's traveling over to Beckville. Elysian Fields at Harlton. And we have heard something. A ruling came down on that game, right?
1: It's like the National League West. Major League Baseball said somebody has to win the West.
0: Yep.
1: Even if the Astros and the Rangers don't want it, someone has to win it. Well, the UIL said someone has to win this game tonight.
0: That's going on tonight in Harlton. Hemphill's traveling to Big Sandy. Overton at Alto. You got Grace Community at Shelbyville, T.K. Gorman at All Saints, Tyler Heat at Union Hill, Redwater at New Boston. I'm still a New Boston fan, but
1: I'm kind of partial to Redwater. Remember we used to tease them and make fun of them, and then they loved us at the pep rally?
0: Right.
1: They turned me around.
0: I'm a New Boston man.
1: No, go Dragons. Used to summer in New Boston.
0: I know. Spent quite a bit of time there, as a matter of fact. Paul Pewitt at Wascom, Quinlan Bowles at Detroit, and Kaufman at Sulphur Springs tonight.
1: See, that's just some of the games that
0: there's
1: we're covering.
0: A few more.
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9: Brian Houston, Johnny Vaughn back here at Roy City ISD Stadium, where Longview has a halftime lead of 28-0 over Roy City. The other district scores right now, Rockwall, the next team Longview faces in 2 weeks after the open date next Friday night. Rockwall leads North Forney 35-14 at halftime. Forney leads Heath by a score 14-7. And Tyler Legacy's up on Mesquite Horn 42-21 in the second quarter. Other scores from around the area. Mount Pleasant has a 28-0 halftime lead on Greenville. Texas High all over Marshall at halftime, 24-0. Tyler High is leading Dallas W.T. White 49-14. White House pounding Nacogdoches 28-3 at halftime. Terrell up on Hallsville 28-3 at halftime. Rusk up 41-14 on Spring Hill. That game was last night. Carthage and West Orange Stark are tied at 7 in the second quarter. Canton blasted Wills Point. It's 57-0 in the third quarter. Sulphur Springs leads Kaufman 28-14 in the second quarter. Paris up on Maybank in the second quarter, 49-0. Other scores, Athens leading Gladewater at halftime, 24-3. Pittsburgh and Jefferson are tied at 7 in the second quarter. Gilmer and Sunnyvale, that's a good one. Sunnyvale's up 14-13 on Gilmer in the second quarter. Jasper leads Center 14-3 at halftime. Pine Tree 14-7 over Kilgore in the second quarter. Chapel Hill leads Jacksonville 7-3 second quarter. Henderson up on Lindale 21-16 at halftime. Palestine over Bullard in the second quarter, 14-0. Atlanta leads Van, or Atlanta and Van are tied, rather, in the second quarter, 7-all. Other scores, New Diana over Sabine at halftime, 42-0. West Rusk leads White Oak, 30-0 in the third quarter. Garrison trailing Westwood, 22-0 at halftime. And Brookhill leading Dieball, 14-7 in the second quarter. So we'll take a break. We'll come back, and we'll get started with the second half of this ball game. 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
8: Just about to wrap up halftime and get started with the third quarter here at Roy City ISD Stadium. Brian Houston along with Johnny Vaughn. 28-0, Longview on top. Johnny, two touchdown passes by Jacaden Davis, one to Jaden Herndon, another one to Addison McGee. And then touchdown runs by Jakelvin McElroy and Zycarian Vaughn. And defense pitching a shutout right now. It's kind of hard to find anything to find fault with.
9: Yeah, it was an impressive first half for Longview. And some of the guys that stepped up last week are again stepping up this week. And defensively, I think we've played really well. We've got a lot of pressure on them. And again, you know, we're back to the fact that Jacaden Davis got a first start at quarterback, and he's doing the same thing this week, too.
8: Yeah, for those who are just joining us, Trey Hamilton, the starter, it was injured on the first drive last week against North Forney, shoulder injury. He was throwing the ball tonight in pregame, but Coach John King, feeling like they had a pretty good chance to put this one away early with Jacaden Davis at quarterback, decided to give Trey Hamilton the night off, give him another week of rest next week with the open date, and hopefully he can come back at full strength. But I'll tell you what, pretty confident with Jacaden Davis playing quarterback.
9: Yeah, he's really an impressive player. He's not just a good quarterback. He can run the ball and throw the pass.
8: Yes, sir.
9: And I'm telling you something else, too. Longview's front four and the offensive line, both sides of the ball, I mean, they have been really, really good.
8: Yes,
9: I mean,
8: outstanding.
9: They're just standing people up at the line of scrimmage.
8: Yeah. If you're a Rangers fan, you can go ahead and focus on football from here on out because it's in the sixth inning with two outs and Minnesota leads Texas 10-2. And so that's going to pretty much end their season tonight, I would think, unless Houston just collapses over the weekend. So with that being said, Roy City kicks off to Longview. It's an onside kick. Lawson Tubb picks it up. Tubb will take it back to the 44-yard line. Lawson Tubb, man, he can do everything. And Longview's going to have the ball in Roy City territory They'll spot it around the 42-yard line.
9: Yeah.
8: So the Longview on offense scored right before halftime, and now they get to do the big double with a shot to score here to open the third quarter and really blow this thing open. From the 42, handoff, right side, running down the sidelines, 20, 10, 5, touchdown, Longview. Xavier Daggs. Wow, first play of the second half. And that's a young man we've not seen run the ball very much tonight, and he just had a 42-yard touchdown run.
9: I mean,
8: wow.
9: It's amazing. We just keep bringing people up and giving them a shot, and they're doing great. And that was an impressive run, 42 yards.
8: And, again, the offensive line, particularly right tackle Braxton Williams, just blew the whole hole open on the right side. The kick after the touchdown is good by Alba, and it's 35-0 Longview. 11:48 to play in the third quarter. 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
8: 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Roy City opened the second half with an

0: onside kick that was recovered by Lawson Tubb and returned to the 42-yard line. And Xavier Dagg took it in on the next play. Daggs from 42 yards out to make it 35-0 Longview now. And that's with 11:48 to play in the quarter. And now a short kickoff taken at the 10, brought out to the 20, and then swarmed and gang-tackled. Well, he'll push the pile. You got to give him credit. Roy City pushing it. Whistle still hasn't blown. They've gone all the way another 10 yards with the scrum before a tackle is finally made. So a good kickoff return by Roy City. But the return man, number 9, Gabriel McClinton, took a lot of punishment on that return. Roy City trailing 35-0 now, 11:34 to play in the third quarter. And they will start this drive at their own 34. Three wide to the left side. And a quick pass out there to the right on a bubble screen, and he caught it, and he's down the sidelines, 40, 45, 50, and finally tackled out there. Good gain and a first down, and the catch made by number 2 for the Roy City Bulldogs, Kamari Nelson, out to the 49-yard line in Longview territory. First and 10, Roy City on top. They're 11:01 to go in the third quarter. They trail 35-0. Snap back, RPO pulled. Quarterback now fires it into the sidelines because he had nobody open, and pressure coming on the backside by Tyson Johnson.
1: Yeah, Tyson Johnson was after him, and he drove him out, actually out of bounds on the far sideline.
0: The previous pass play was 18 yards to Kamari Nelson. But now it's second down and 10 from the 49 in Longview territory. Roy City has the ball, too wide to the left side. RPO throws it out to the right side. It's caught, and then a nice tackle out there by Barkins on Hayden Williams on a short out route for about a 3-yard gain. You give him that all day. Third down and 7 now from the 46-yard line in Longview territory. And we'll see if Longview turns up the pressure. Braden Harrison is the quarterback. He sends a man in motion. He'll roll to his right. Throws it sidelines. Ball intercepted. Intercepted. Pass is intercepted by number 13, James Pierce. And the Lobos get it on the turnover. He stepped in, cut the route, and just took the ball away on the far sideline right in front of the Longview bench.
1: Yeah, one of the things that caused that is from the backside, pressure was put on the quarterback, and he's trying to get to the sideline to throw the football, and when he did, it was intercepted. So, I mean, both sides of the ball for Longview on defense making big plays there.
0: Lobos have the ball with 10:08 to play. They're at their 34-yard line. We're in the third quarter. Jacaden Davis drops back on play action. Deep ball caught at the 24-yard line, still on his feet, and finally slung down at the 20-yard line. A beautiful throw and a fantastic catch, I believe, by Herndon. Wow.
1: That was an impressive throw and catch for Longview.
0: How about a 51-yard play?
1: Well, we'll take that.
2: Oh,
0: From the 15 now, Lobos have it. Rolling left, Jacaden Davis rolled right into the pressure, then slipped out of it. Finally caught by the second wave out at the 19-yard line. Loss on the play, back to the 20. There's very few times you see him make a mistake. That time, the play was called a roll to the left, and it rolled right into the pressure. Good defensive play by Roy City. And we got a new quarterback in the game. And we'll hand it off up the middle for a short gain. Back to about the 15-yard line. In the ball game, just for that snap, Austin Hill. And the handoff was made. And I think it was Addison McGee that carried it. And now Davis comes back into the game. So I'm not sure what that was about. But here come the Lobos again. From the 16-yard line. Snap back, handoff. Left side, Addison McGee. Swarmed after a short gain on the play. And oh boy, Brandon Darrow Harris comes up celebrating like they won the Super Bowl. And they're only down 35-0. 4th down and 9 now. Lobos in danger of wasting that interception and turnover by James Pierce. Need to get a score here. They stay on offense. Play action. Jacaden Davis steps up. Pressure coming. Now he's got to run down the sidelines. 10. He gets yanked down from behind by the jersey. Just short of the first down, and the ball is going to go over on downs. Again, it was Darrell Harris who made the tackle. So one of the few positive things that's happened for Roy City tonight, they get the ball with 7:36 to play in the quarter. But in a pretty terrible field position at their own 7-yard line.
1: Yeah, it's a little tough to start from there against Longview's front.
0: Roy City has the ball going from our right to our left. Braden Harrison almost dropped it. Now he'll throw a quick sideline screen. Great defense coming up to make the pop. McCaden Frazier along with number 5, Tamardrick Bradford, after only a 2-yard gain. Boy, they closed in a hurry.
1: Well, they ran the play, and the ball was thrown over there, and just Longview's defensive people just got there right at exactly at the time the ball was thrown.
0: This time a handoff to Devin Bradley. Bradley again tripped up after literally no gain on the play. And there must have been a penalty on the play. Personal foul, face mask against Longview. That'll be 15 yards and a first down. Second one of those they've had tonight. 6:58 to play here in the third quarter. Nothing quite like a high school football Friday night in Texas. No one gives you more on the lowdown on every victory, defeat, and blowout like the Friday night scoreboard show. Harlan the sports guy and Pigskin Bob. You'll hear it after this ball game on Kicks 105.7. Right now, we got a first down and 10 for Roy City. And they will have to take a timeout for some reason. Disorganized at that point. So 6:37 to play. In the third quarter, we'll take a timeout with them. 35-0 Longview. 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
0: Back at Roy City ISD Stadium. Longview leads at 35-0. They have an open date next Friday night. Get 2 weeks to regroup and get ready. It's hard to believe, but the first half of the season is going to be done after this ball game tonight. It flies by. Ball's at the 28-yard line. Roy City first and 10. Empty backfield, pass over the middle. It was deflected, and McCaden Frazier was on the play. Intended receiver was Gabriel McClinton. Second down and 10. Roy City hadn't had many answers on offense. Longview defense has been just dominant tonight.
1: Well, they've kind of struggled the whole year a little bit at this. And in particular tonight, Longview's pretty much controlled both sides of the ball the whole game.
0: Snap, and then the quarterback hands it off, and Bradley goes nowhere as he is met face-to-face by Big Chasten Wrighton. Check that. Let me get it right. It was 63, Vinny Portley. One of the reserves now is we're going to start seeing new faces in this game.
1: Yeah, the front four on defense has continued to play just really outstanding defense for Longview tonight, as well as the deep backs and the cornerbacks.
0: Third down and 10 now for Roy City from their own 28-yard line. Rolling to his left. And firing out to his left is incomplete off of the hands of Cohen Bellamy. Harrison's pass just beyond his reach. Third down, check that, should be fourth down and 10 now. And they'll punt it.
1: Yeah, they'll have to punt from about the 20-yard line. So got an opportunity here for Longview to get pretty good field position if they can return the punt a little. You know, maybe 15 or 20 yards.
0: Jaquelin Barkins is back at his own 40-yard line to receive this punt. Harrison puts his foot into it. It's a good punt, high, but catchable at the 30. Brought to the 40, and then breaks outside to the 50. Still running. A flag is down as he cuts back inside and finally is caught at the Longview 45-yard line. Two flags are down over in front of the Roy City bench. So let's see what that's all about. Usually when that happens, you'll see a block in the back somewhere. But we'll have a conference right now with striped shirts. Personal foul against Longview. It was an illegal block. 15-yard penalty. So the Lobos' great field position is going to be less than great after they got to walk that penalty off.
1: Well, they keep.
0: Wow.
1: Where are they going to quit walking it off?
0: Brought it all the way back to the 30. They were going to have the ball in Roy City territory around the 48-yard line. Penalty, I guess, from the spot of the foul. And it's first and 10 Lobos. Caden Davis still in at quarterback. Takes the snap. Hands off Zycarian Vaughn, sweeping left. Zycarian Vaughn with a nice gain to around the 38-yard line. Give him 7 on the play. It's second down and 3.

0: Three. Longview's just used all their running backs tonight, and all of them have been very effective.
1: Yeah, Vaughn's had a high number of carries for him. He's had not that many carries this year up till tonight's game.
0: Here he is again, but this time he gets hit in the backfield. He's going to be dropped back about 3 yards on the loss. Kingston Rogers shot through there and dropped him back at the 34. And so it's going to be third down and 6 now. And you got to feel like the Lobos have kind of lost a little intensity right here now, too, with this big lead. Back to throw. Davis fires it left side. Pass batted away. Flag on the play. Intended for Davis.
1: Well, I think it's got to be against them.
0: Jalen Polk was the man who batted the pass away, but a flag came out, and that's usually going to be pass interference. Oh, yeah, he's really protesting it. So it is pass interference against Royce City, and that'll give Longview a first down. Well, okay, it's first down. It's taken them a while to move the chains and get the markers all set, but it's first and 10 for the Lobos at the 38-yard line now. 3:18 to play third quarter. Pretty uneventful, other than the very first offensive play. And now the Lobos have the ball. They'll hand it off. Vaughn again. Zycarian Vaughn pushes to the 45 in Royce City territory before he's knocked down. And it'll set up a third down and 3. At the Royce City 45-yard line. Back to throw. Davis swings it out right side. Caught at the 48. Running and spinning inside the 45 down to the 43-yard line. Kimarian Pickron picks up the first down. First and 10, Longview, at the Royce City 43-yard line. Pickron goes out wide left along with Levis as we're starting to see the backup receivers in the game now. Hand off up the middle. And brought down, I believe that's Addison McGee this time. On the carry, got it to the 40-yard line for a gain of 3. Yeah, we're going to start seeing a lot of people in and out of this ball game, and rightfully so. John King loves these kind of games because this is the opportunity to get a lot of players who don't get a lot of playing time some action when the bullets are flying. From the 40, handoff, no, quick pass out left side. Deep to the sidelines, incomplete and overthrown, intended for Pickron. It sailed on Jacaden Davis that time. And it'll be third down. Lobo's in no big hurry to get a play going here, but the clock has stopped at 58 seconds with that remaining in the third quarter. Davis goes wide left. We have two tight ends in the game. We're still in the gun. Lobos handed off. Vaughn tripped before he could get to the line of scrimmage. And then covering on the play to tap him down, Kingston Rogers, and it's fourth down. And now it looks like the Lobos will send a punt team on. James Pierce will come out to kick it. and they're going to play field position.

terrible field position, and 9 seconds to go here in the third quarter. Once again, they'll start inside the red zone. They'll be at around the 11-yard line.

0: Harrison at quarterback still. Quick pass out. Caught. Out to about the 15-yard line. And the tackle made by 68 Kevion Templeton on Colin Heath at the end of the third quarter. After three, it is Longview 35, Royce City nothing. 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Oh, mercy.
1: It's going to be a long season for them.
0: Yeah. About decided, though, that Longview's by far the best team in this district until we see Rockwall.
1: Just absolutely, that's the case.
0: I don't think they're going to. Fourth quarter now. And the Lobos come back out on the field. Royce City still has the ball. They're at their own 15-yard line. Second down and 7. 35-0. Hand off. Trying the left side. And going nowhere is Tegan Woods. He got a few yards out to the 20, to the 19, rather. And it's third down and 2. Snap back and a handoff. Oh, this time Tegan Woods gets spun around and then swarmed. And he's going to go down. McCaden Frazier polishing him off. Loss on the play. It'll be fourth down and 3 and a quick 3 and out for Royce City.
1: Yeah. Longview's front four just basically just ran through their offensive line, and they just don't have the ability to stop Longview's front.
0: On either side of the ball.
1: That's right.
0: Fourth down and 3, and again, Harrison will drop back to punt from his own 6-yard line. Ja'Kalen Barkins is at the 49 in Royce City territory. And a timeout is taken by Royce City. So we'll take the timeout with him. 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
0: Back at Royce City ISD Stadium, Bulldogs are down to one timeout left with 10:48 to go. And they'll be headed for their fourth loss tonight. Lobos will go to 4-1 if this holds up, and there's no reason to believe they won't with a 35-0 score. So they send Harrison on to punt. Snap is back. Puts his foot into it. Gets a high kick to the midfield. Barkins takes it. Brings it back to the 40. To the 35. To the 30. Finally spun down.
1: What a nice return.
0: Again, great field position. And Brandon Darrow Harris took him down at the 29.

0: And yard line. The 21-yard return by Barkins, and Longview's going to have great field position with 10:33 to go. Start at the Roy City 29-yard line. Hand off. Vaughn coming right side, gets a big hole, crosses the 20, flag comes flying out at the end of the run. That may be coming back. Holding Longview. Wipe that run out. Vaughn had a 10-yard gain there, but it's wiped off the board now.
1: He's been pretty impressive tonight. He had not gotten a lot of carries before, but he stepped in tonight and made quite a few really nice runs.
0: It was a spot foul, so they moved the ball back to the 32-yard line. It's first down and 12. And a handoff. This time Vaughn's going to try it again, and again he gets into the secondary and gets to the 25 this time. About a 7-yard gain there. That'll make it second down and 5 at the Roy City 24-yard line. Lobos send Levis and Picron out to the left. Jacaden Davis drops back, throws it right side. Sean Davis catches it at the 15, down to the 10, down to the 9-yard line. And it's a first down for the Lobos with 8:59 to play. Nice out route. Good throw by Jacaden Davis. And it's first and goal now for the Lobos from the 9. Longview sends 2 wide outs to the left, and they'll run it up the middle to the 5-yard line and then thrown back after a nice burst and a big hole. Addison McGee gets it to the 6. Second down and goal. And again, they'll let that play clock run down, I'm assuming now. Snapped it with 14 seconds to go, and then they get a handoff right up the middle, and I mean, it is like a rugby scrum. Is it a touchdown? Doesn't look like it. Just short at the 1-yard line. And now in the gun, Jacaden Davis hands off. Cavazos into the end zone. Touchdown, Longview. 1-yard run by Brandon Cavazos. Only a 29-yard drive. And the Lobos break 40 again.

0: And on for the extra point, Javier Alba. Kick is up. 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And Longview now extends the lead to 42-0 with 7:32 to play here in the ball game. 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
0: Javier Alba will kick it off for Longview following the Brandon Cavazos one-yard run. Puts his foot into it. It's short, taken at the 15-yard line. Brought out to the 20, the 30, spinning, 40, still running at midfield, running down the sidelines to the 30 before he's finally pushed out of bounds out there. Great kickoff return by Royce City and the outstanding running back, Devin Bradley, sets Royce City up with tremendous field position.
3: Well, it's a
0: 56-yard kickoff return.
3: That was quite a run on his part, and they hadn't had too many like that tonight.
0: No. So Roy City has the ball at the Longview 29-yard line. 7:19 to play. Back to throw. Harrison, deep ball into the end zone. Man was wide open and caught it. Touchdown, Kamari Nelson. 29-yard pass. And I mean, he was wide open in the end zone, ran a post pattern, and nobody was near him. On to try the extra point now, Victor Nieves. Kick is up. Kick is good. Bulldogs on the scoreboard, but Longview still leads it 42-7 with 7:07 to go in the ball game. 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
0: Royce City gets on the board. They get a 51-yard kickoff return and then a touchdown pass of 29 yards from Braden Harrison to Kamari Nelson. Then they try a sky kick that's taken at the 20, brought out to the 30-yard line, and the Royce City coverage team drops the return man back at the 30. return was made by number five, Tamarjack Bradford. What you'd like to see now is just a good, long, time-consuming drive to put this thing to bed.
3: Yeah, I expect Longview's just going to run the football, but I don't think they'll throw any here when you're up 42-7.
0: It was a penalty against Roy City for something.
3: Yeah.
0: But they spot the ball at the 30-yard line. So we'll see what John King wants to do to finish this game out. Got a new quarterback in the game. That's Aaron Ashley in there at quarterback now. And he will hand it off to Addison McGee, coming right. Gets a hole, gets across the 35 to around the 36-yard line. Tackled on the play by Kingston Rogers. Got seven, and it'll be second down and three. So we will definitely see the benches starting to empty now. Aaron Ashley has seen some mop-up time in this ballgame. He's the third-string quarterback, but he has had a chance to play back in the Marshall game. Hand off this time to Addison McGee coming right. And once again, Kingston Rogers, the man that made the tackle, but after McGee picked up two, it's third down and one now. .549 to go here in the ball game. Again, the Lobos have the week off next Friday night, and then 2 weeks from tonight, they travel to Rockwall to take on the Yellow Jackets. Hand off again. Addison McGee crossing the 40 to around the 42. Stop made by Tegan Woods, and it's good for a first down. Move the chains. First down Longview at the 42-yard line with 5:13 to play in the ball game. They lead at 42-7. Play clock under eight. Now this is the way you want to run the clock. Hill's in the ball game at quarterback this time. Now they'll hand it off up the middle for a nice gain. Yeah. That looked like Brandon Cavazos who got that one, and it was about 8 yards. Second down and two now at the 49. So Austin Hill get some time at quarterback. He's a sophomore.
3: I don't think they'll throw the ball any. He'll be handing off.
0: Looked like somebody jumped early, but they hand it off to Cavazos, and Cavazos gains about a yard. So it'll be a third down and one. 4:08 to play in the game. We hope to talk to Coach John King after the ball game. Not entirely sure about that at this point. He says he's got the word from Johnny Hamilton that John King will be coming up to visit after this ball game. Hand off. Cavazos, the fullback. He's not going to make the first down. He's shoved back. Good surge by the Roy City defense. Number 95 in there, Abraham Alvarez, and number 17, Brayden Schilling. So it's fourth down and one now, and the clock just continues to bleed. Hand off to Cavazos, no problem now. He's going to get it across the 50 down to around the 46-yard line, first down, little action away from the ball, and some talking. Don't need that.
3: No, but not. It's not surprising in a game like this.
0: Well, Nicklin Bush came in and was blocking downfield and started jawing, and he immediately came off the field for Longview. So John King's not going to tolerate that. First and 10, Lobos. Hill hands off. Up the middle. And it's Addison McGee who gained the short yardage, about 3 yards on the play. Tackle made by Caden Williams. First down. Check that. It'll be second down and 7 after the 3 yard gain. And we are approaching the 2 minute timeout. So we won't get another play before we get that timeout. And there's the whistle. We'll take a 30-second timeout now. 2 minutes to go. Longview leading at 42-7 over Roy City. 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Thinking of-

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1: Back at Roy City ISD Stadium, Brian Houston, Johnny Vaughn, Matt Morton back at the station producing tonight. And the Lobos cruising right now, 42-7 with 2 minutes to go, and a lot of young players in the game now seeing some mop-up duty. Ball is going to be at the Roy City 43-yard line, second down and seven. And again, all Longview really wants to do is just drain this clock. Hill stays in at quarterback. Check that. Ashley is in the ball game now. Handoff up the middle. He's going to go into the end zone standing up. That's a touchdown for Addison McGee.
2: Flag was thrown for something.
1: Well, then there was not a touchdown. Let's see. That would be a 40-yard touchdown if it stands.
2: He threw the flag down there at the 12-yard line.
1: Okay.
2: I don't know what that could have been about, but
1: they're walking back. Aaron Ashley was in at quarterback, handed it off to Addison McGee, and I mean, he burst right up the middle, but they're walking all the way back to the original line of scrimmage, so this looks like it's going to be against Longview. They're still talking about it, though, so I'm not quite sure what the discussion is, but it was a holding against Longview. Okay, I'm completely lost. He just called touchdown.
2: Yeah.
1: But he called holding.
2: And
1: his mechanics were so screwed up, I have no idea who had the penalty. Please straighten this out, Mr. Ref. Was it holding against? It can't be a touchdown. Not if they're back at the 42-yard line. He butchered that.
2: We got a lot of people just walking around.
1: I think
2: I'm not sure what's up.
1: I think we sent in somebody from the freshman team to run this last 2 minutes of the game. That was terrible. I don't know what happened there.
2: Well, the flag was thrown down there right around the 10-yard line.
1: But he was about as indecisive about who committed the penalty and who didn't. Please get out there and straighten this out for us, please. Now it looks like the Lobos have a touchdown.
2: Really?
1: And now they pick the ball up, and now we're going to start walking back again. This is ridiculous.
2: Wait. Let's see how far back they're going to go.
1: It can't be a touchdown.
2: Well, and that's going all the way back to the 30.
1: Somebody give a call that can clearly be understood. Okay, that's pitiful.
2: Yeah.
1: But anyway, it's Longview's ball. Take the touchdown off the board. It's second down and 10 from the 30. Hand off, Addison McGee breaks it outside. Still running, first down, and still going before being tackled at the 19-yard line. So it's safe to say they didn't score a touchdown. That's the one thing we do know. But we do know also that it's a first and 10 Longview with 1:24 to play in the game, and they're up 42-7, and they have the ball at the 19. Wow. Lone wide receiver comes out wide left. Defensive line jumped. No flag. Hand off. McGee sweeping left. Gets caught from behind. Now, that was a great job by the defender because McGee looked like he was taking it to the house, and he was dropped back there by Charles Hill.
2: Yeah, he dove out and he hit his legs.
1: 48 seconds. Clock continues to run. Nobody's in any big hurry. Second down. Lobos could literally take a knee now. Aaron Ashley, hands off. Up the middle, Addison McGee still running hard. This ought to be the last play. I can't imagine that John King would want to stick it in the end zone here. 19 seconds. I just don't think they're going to run another play.
2: I don't either. I think they'll.
1: Yeah, they're walking toward the sidelines. John King shows some mercy to Drew Colvin and the Royce City Bulldogs. Lobos win this game tonight in decisive manner, 42-7. They go to 2-0 in district play, 4-1 overall first half of this season, and is again the second straight really complete game they've played in District 10-6A action. Two coaches meet at midfield to shake hands, and this thing is in the books. We'll take a timeout. We'll come back and recap what went on tonight as Longview dominated 42-7 over Royce City. 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
1: 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It looks like they're breaking in, and they stay on the phone with the police until they get there.
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14: Back at Roy City ISD Stadium, where the Longview Lobos have put this thing away by a score of 42-7. It was all Longview tonight, really. The Lobos came out in the first quarter, finished off a 92-yard drive with a Jacaden Davis 21-yard touchdown pass to Jaden Herndon. That was with 5:49 to go in the first quarter. Longview up 7-0. In the still in the first quarter, Longview blocked a Roy City field goal attempt and returned it to the Roy City 20, and on the very next play, Jacaden Davis threw a 20-yard touchdown pass to Addison McGee. Point after was good. Longview led it 14-0 with 53 seconds to go in the quarter. Moves to the second quarter now. Longview with a 53-yard touchdown drive, powered by three straight runs from Jakelvin Muckleroy, and then three straight 10-yard runs, and then he scored from 10 yards out to make it 21-0 Longview. On the ensuing kickoff, Kamari Nelson returned the ball to the Longview 32, giving Roy City 1st and 10. Victor Miebus missed a 27-yard field goal wide right. Longview's shutout continued. Longview finished with a 71-yard drive to end the half. They scored from Zykeri and Vaughn with a 4-yard touchdown run. The Alba kick was good. Longview led a 28-0 at halftime. And then going into the third quarter, Roy City tried an onside kick. It was returned back to Roy City territory by Lawson Tubb. And on the very next play, 42-yard Xavier Daggs runs it in for 42 yards and a score. Longview led it 35-0 with 11:48 to go in the third quarter. Stayed that way till the fourth quarter. Then they added to the lead. It's Brandon Cavazos scoring on a 1-yard run with 7:32 left in the game. Roy City did get on the board finally with a 7:07 to go in the game as Devin Bradley had a 56-yard kickoff return that set up a 29-yard touchdown pass from Braden Harrison to Kamari Nelson. The PAT was good. Longview had lost the shutout, but they still led it by a score of 42-7, and that's the end of the final score of the ball game tonight. So we'll take a timeout. We'll come back with more on the postgame show, hoping to talk to John King. We will talk to you as we are listening to Longview Lobo football on 106.5 Jack FM.
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3: Back here at Roy City ISD Stadium, Brian Houston along with Johnny Vaughn, and we are joined now by the victorious head football coach of the Longview Lobos, who won tonight 42-7 over Roy City, Coach John King. Coach, thanks very much for coming up tonight, as usual, and congratulations. What'd you think?
4: I thought it was a great team win. You know, we played great on defense most of the night, and offensively we were able to get the run game going, and we had some big play-action passes. And that was, you know, I would say probably the only area of concern was our kickoff coverage. We let them pop a couple of kickoffs back to the plus side of the field. That one of them gave them that scoring opportunity there at the end of the game. So, but other than that, I thought it was a pretty good effort out of our kids, and we won it in convincing fashion. You know, I told you, Caden, earlier in the week, I said, everybody knows you can run the ball. They're going to make you play quarterback. You know, and you're going to have to make some plays throwing the ball, which we all know he can. I mean, that's what did Caden come up through the system as a quarterback. And he's such a great athlete that we had to utilize him at the slot and at running back as well. So, but I thought he threw the ball well. He made a couple of poor decisions, but what he expects is his first varsity action as a quarterback. I thought it went pretty well for him in terms of a starter.
3: Sure. And two touchdown passes tonight. And, you know, that was the thing I was wanting to ask you that I didn't get to ask you last week. When you were putting him in the game, were you still able to use your entire playbook, or were you going to have to pare things down a little bit?
4: Well, you know, last week we played it very close to the vest. I mean, we got golden opportunities with our field position, and we were knocking them off the line of scrimmage. We were running the ball. And I told Tim, let's get these points and let's separate, and that's what we did. But tonight we knew we could open the playbook up some more. And, you know, there's more to it than what we had in there. You know, we probably had a couple of throws we wish we had called and we didn't. But, I mean, he hit Herndon on over route. He hit tailback out of the backfield on wheel route and made a good throw to Graves on a go route inside. And so made some good throws. But, you know, there's always a learning curve. But it didn't hurt us as a team for him to get those valuable reps. You know, Trey, he might could have played. You know, had it been, you know, a do or die situation, but we're in a situation we didn't have to. We didn't felt like, you know, he was ready if needed, emergency situation. But we felt, you know, with you, Caden, and Aaron, Ashley, and we brought Austin Hill up, a young kid that's also a holder. You know, so we had to have hedge our bet several ways with him. But I thought, you know, all in all, good outing out of the Lobos.
3: Talk a little bit about your lines, both sides, because those guys, the offensive line has just been spectacular this year, yeah. I thought.
4: Well, I can tell you, iron sharpens iron, and we get after it up every day as it happens. And I've told y'all, it's tit for tat. You don't win every day with these guys. And our D-line's pretty good. The linebackers are good, but they make each other physical. And the ability to stop the run and the ability to run the ball is, you know, what can really help your football team be physical. And with our ability to throw the ball, I mean, we're not one-dimensional. But, you know, old Darrell Royal said, you throw the ball, three things happen, two of them bad. We don't have to. We can pound it if we have to. Sure. And our offensive line, I'm proud of them. And it was a challenge from the time the season ended last year to the start of the season, that we had to become more physical and be able to run the ball when we want to and when we have to. And spring ball, that was the main focus. And, you know, our defensive line is physical. We're bigger. We had to move up some young kids. And, you know, It just makes you better as a whole. And them being able to control some of those defensive linemen today, I was tickled to death with that. So I was a little worried about 99 and 11 just disrupting the whole game plan. So we did a good job of controlling them.
5: Yes, you did.
6: I tell you, John, the defensive and the offensive line, I mean, I tried to watch them pretty close tonight, and they were awesome. I mean, they were just controlling.
4: Well, hey, Johnny, what you think I do during the week, man?
6: Yeah, well.
4: No, I don't coach them. That's who Coach Hill and Coach Pepper, Coach Bonds, Coach Barry. That's who coaches. Coach Ashton, I'm picking. You know, we've got great. I'm going to tell you this. We've got great line of scrimmage coaches. And I'm talking defensive line, offensive line, but, you know, it ain't a one-man show, let me tell you. But you know where my eyes always are, right?
5: Oh, yeah, yeah.
4: And that's where I, you know, and that's my eyes are, and to a fault, you know.
6: But this was really impressive.
5: I mean, it's 2 weeks in a row now.
6: Yeah.
5: You dominated North Forney and shut their running game down and did basically the same thing tonight, other than maybe a play or two.
4: Well, you know, it's just that's who we are, and we're kind of a unicorn in terms of what we do and how we do it, you know, because we're going to play with multiple tight ends. We're going to play under center. We, you know, we dive the ball. We run power. We run zone. We run stretch. We run speed option. I mean, there's a lot of things we stress you with, and but, it goes back to our coaching staff. Our game plan, Coach Sanders put together offensively, but our coaching staff with, you know, Henry Hill, Pepper, David Ashley coaching up front, D-line coach, Coach Bonds, Coach Barry. I mean,
5: it's great staff.
4: Really good. And you know, not taking anything away from anybody else, you know, but Coach Hart coaching linebackers, and, you know, but it starts there. It starts up front, both sides of the ball, and you better be good elsewhere. And but we just can't be one dimensional. I mean, we're gonna run into somebody at some point that's gonna be able to stop us somehow. You know, it may be blitz fest, it may have better personnel than what we have. I mean, I don't know, but you know, it sure helps when you can run it when you want to and then throw play action pass over the top. That's a good recipe for Lobo football.
5: So go ahead.
6: I really think that this team every week has gotten better. I mean, you can tell it, man. And tonight, I was just all fired up about looking at what they were doing.
4: That's a good way to go in open week.
6: Yeah.
4: Better than what it was last year.
5: Yes, we remember that.
4: And the year before that.
5: Yeah.
4: You know, we were 2-2 heading into open week the last couple of years, but we're 4-1. And really, I can't tell you we didn't play good at Russell. Other than the fact we didn't play good, and it wasn't on our best at performance. And I knew in my gut we didn't coach good enough. We made stupid mistakes as players, as coaches, and I've already owned up to my dumb mistake. But, you know, we ain't taking nothing away from us. They beat us. But we made it easy on them, and we didn't do things that we needed to do to win a game. But maybe we all learned it. Sometimes you got to get a little hickey.
5: Yeah.
4: You know, along the way.
5: So, I've got the open date now. What's the approach going for this next 2 weeks to get ready for Rockwall?
4: Well, we won't focus on Rockwall probably till Friday.
5: Okay.
4: You know, I'm not fixing to sit here for 2 weeks and work on Rockwall because I can tell you what will happen next week. The second week, kids will be bored. You'll lose your focus. We're going to work on us. You know, there's things we've got to do. But we'll, Monday, we're not going to practice. We're going to lift weights, watch this film. I'm going to give them after school off. But we have a showdown in Lobo Land with Judson Middle School and Foster Middle School. Who's going to play at the stadium.
5: All right.
4: 5 and 6. And we'll have that game at home. But we'll practice Tuesday and Wednesday after school. It'll be a, you know, probably 80, 90-minute workout. And then Thursday we'll practice during the period. But we got to work on kicking game a couple of days this week. You know, we will focus on Rockwall's kicking game, particularly their trick kicks, you know, that we may see. So we'll focus on that to get ahead of the game. But most of it will be on us, get some bodies well, improve on little things that you're still not doing well all the time. Just, you can't do it some of the time. You got to try to do it all the time.
5: Well,
4: you know, and get some people healthy. You know, and like I said, go to work on Rockwall, you know, Friday. Probably be the first time we'll actually look at them in terms of with our kids. So, but it'll be a, you know, it comes at a good time.
5: Absolutely.
4: Middle of the season. And, you know, we're a little beat up. We need to get some bodies well. But we don't have a sub-varsity game this week, but we will have that Lobo Bowl on Thursday. That'll be the ninth grade versus JV.
5: Okay.
4: We'll start that in about 4:30. Don't be late. Well, I'll be officiating.
6: It's supposed to get cooler next week.
4: Boy, ain't that nice.
6: Yeah, let's hope
4: no kidding. It felt good. I got up this morning to go to the pregame radio show. I'm like, man, what is this? That cool snapping breeze. It's the first time.
5: It was refreshing, yeah, I'll tell you.
4: Yes, but no, we're 4-1 and 2-0 in district, which is the biggest thing we still got, I guess, 5 to play, and there's a lot of football left to decide, you know, who's going to be a playoff team, who's going to be a top seed, who's going to get the gold ball, you know. So we'll have a big one coming to our house next week with Rockwall. Did y'all happen to hear any scores in the district?
5: All I knew is that Rockwall was up big in the first half against North Forney. They were up by 21 points.
4: Oh.
5: Now, but it's hard to get scores up here with this internet stuff. So.
4: Yeah.
5: And I think the security guards got his gun out telling us to get out of here. So
4: that's our guy.
5: I'm kidding.
4: Yeah, well, we got to go there.
5: Hey,
4: Chris, Coach, he's ready to get me home.
5: They'll lock us up in here. You don't want that. So.
4: No, I'm going home.
5: Hey, Coach, thank you very much for being here tonight. We appreciate it. Congratulations on the win tonight.
4: Thank you.
5: Yes, sir. Coach John King, that's going to wrap it up here from Roy City ISD Stadium. Next week, the Lobos have an open date and a chance to rest up. We'll be back in 2 weeks from tonight to begin the second half of the season. Longview heads to Rockwall to take on the Yellow Jackets. The Coach John King show comes on at 7. We'll have the play-by-play calls starting at 7:30. So once again, for Johnny Vaughn, for Matt Morton back at the station, I'm Brian Houston. Our final score once again, Longview 42, Roy City 7. Thanks very much for listening to Longview Lobos Football on 106.5 Jack FM, and good night.
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14: So glad you're here.
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16: 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Yeah.
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10: 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You might remember earlier this year, I did a spot about meeting a sweet lady who was stuck in a hospital bed following an awful wreck with multiple surgeries, but she kept pointing out how blessed and fortunate she was during our meeting. Well, she came by the office today, and I'm proud to say that she looks like $1 million again. You know, sometimes when I meet folks, they're at their lowest point. But it's so rewarding to see these East Texans bounce back from a major crash like that. And I'm so grateful that we get to be a part of that recovery over here at Grant and Flannery. 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
13: 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It's Gaucho's Spirits on Highway 110 in Troop. 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
4: All right, how many people do you think in the last month said, hey, Harlan, it ain't Tajin season and it's Taheen, you big dummy? 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Nothing like making a mistake for 70,000 people to hear. Oh, Taheen. 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
4: 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You might remember earlier this year, I did a spot about meeting a sweet lady who was stuck in a hospital bed following an awful wreck with multiple surgeries, but she kept pointing out how blessed and fortunate she was during our meeting. Well, she came by the office today, and I'm proud to say that she looks like $1 million again. You know, sometimes when I meet folks, they're at their lowest point. But it's so rewarding to see these East Texans bounce back from a major crash like that. And I'm so grateful that we get to be a part of that recovery over here at Grant & Flannery. 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
4: 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You might remember earlier this year, I did a spot about meeting a sweet lady who was stuck in a hospital bed following an awful wreck with multiple surgeries, but she kept pointing out how blessed and fortunate she was during our meeting. Well, she came by the office today, and I'm proud to say that she looks like $1 million again. You know, sometimes when I meet folks, they're at their lowest point. But it's so rewarding to see these East Texans bounce back from a major crash like that. And I'm so grateful that we get to be a part of that recovery over here at Grant & Flannery. I asked this sweet lady if I could make one more commercial about her, and she said that I could, and I could even post a picture of us on my Instagram. So, Miss Susan, thank you for being so resilient, inspiring, and for choosing your man, Matt Flannery. 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
11: Morning. So glad you're here.
12: Hi, Mrs. Broussard. 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
11: So the thing we noticed was
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11: Yeah, exactly. And this is the
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14: 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Yeah.
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1: 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Harlan.
2: I'm your man, Matt Flannery, and I just want to confirm that I actually did record my last spot while I was walking the streets of Philly, but I was obviously joking when I sort of implied that I was taking money from the homeless. You might remember earlier this year, I did a spot about meeting a sweet lady who was stuck in a hospital bed following an awful wreck with multiple surgeries, but

0: People sometimes ask me, what's the most important thing to know after a car wreck? Well, I've been helping East Texans get fair recoveries for 20 years, and I can tell you, it's a lot like when you tried out for the football team, or when you tried out to be a cheerleader, or when you told your boss's son to shove it because you're going to start your own company. That's another way of saying, when it comes down to getting what's fair for you and your family, it's just like the rest of your life. If you're not going to fight for it, then you're not going to get it. And if that makes sense to you, then I'm your man, Matt Flannery.
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5: I'm your man, Matt Flannery, and I just want to confirm that I actually did record my last spot while I was walking the streets of Philly, but I was obviously joking when I sort of implied that I was taking money from the homeless. You might remember earlier this year, I did a spot about meeting a sweet lady who was stuck in a hospital bed following an awful wreck with multiple surgeries, but she kept pointing out how blessed and fortunate she was during our meeting. Well, she came by the office today, and I'm proud to say that she looks like $1 million again. You know, sometimes when I meet folks, they're at their lowest point. But it's so rewarding to see these East Texans bounce back from a major crash like that. And I'm so grateful that we get to be a part of that recovery over here at Grant and Flannery. I asked this sweet lady if I could make one more commercial about her, and she said that I could, and I could even post a picture of us on my Instagram. So, Miss Susan, thank you for being so resilient, inspiring, and for choosing your man, Matt Flannery. And thank you for bringing the staff those delicious cookies and not a big old bag of disgusting circus peanuts.
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2: I'm your man, Matt Flannery, and I just want to confirm that I actually did record my last spot while I was walking the streets of Philly, but I was obviously joking when I sort of implied that I was taking money from the homeless. You might remember earlier this year, I did a spot about meeting a sweet lady who was stuck in a hospital bed following an awful wreck with multiple surgeries, but she kept pointing out how blessed and fortunate she was during our meeting. Well, she came by the office today, and I'm proud to say that she looks like $1 million again. You know, sometimes when I meet folks, they're at their lowest point. But it's so rewarding to see these East Texans bounce back from a major crash like that. And I'm so grateful that we get to be a part of that recovery over here at Grant and Flannery. I asked this sweet lady if I could make one more commercial about her, and she said that I could, and I could even post a picture of us on my Instagram. So, Miss Susan, thank you for being so resilient, inspiring, and for choosing your man, Matt Flannery. And thank you for bringing the staff those delicious cookies and not a big old bag of disgusting circus peanuts.
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2: I'm your man, Matt Flannery, and I just want to confirm that I actually did record my last spot while I was walking the streets of Philly, but I was obviously joking when I sort of implied that I was taking money from the homeless. You might remember earlier this year, I did a spot about meeting a sweet lady who was stuck in a hospital bed following an awful wreck with multiple surgeries, but she kept pointing out how blessed and fortunate she was during our meeting. Well, she came by the office today, and I'm proud to say that she looks like $1 million again. You know, sometimes when I meet

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1: I'm your man, Matt Flannery, and I just want to confirm that I actually did record my last spot while I was walking the streets of Philly, but I was obviously joking when I sort of implied that I was taking money from the homeless. You might remember earlier this year, I did a spot about meeting a sweet lady who was stuck in a hospital bed following an awful wreck with multiple surgeries, but she kept pointing out how blessed and fortunate she was during our meeting. Well, she came by the office today, and I'm proud to say that she looks like $1 million again. You know, sometimes when I meet folks, they're at their lowest point. But it's so rewarding to see these East Texans bounce back from a major crash like that. And I'm so grateful that we get to be a part of that recovery over here at Grant and Flannery. I asked this sweet lady if I could make one more commercial about her, and she said that I could, and I could even post a picture of us on my Instagram. So, Miss Susan, thank you for being so resilient, inspiring, and for choosing your man, Matt Flannery. And thank you for bringing the staff those delicious cookies and not a big old bag of disgusting circus peanuts.
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3: I'm your man, Matt Flannery, and I just want to confirm that I actually did record my last spot while I was walking the streets of Philly, but I was obviously joking when I sort of implied that I was taking money from the homeless. You might remember earlier this year, I did a spot about meeting a sweet lady who was stuck in a hospital bed following an awful wreck with multiple surgeries, but she kept pointing out how blessed and fortunate she was during our meeting. Well, she came by the office today, and I'm proud to say that she looks like $1 million again. You know, sometimes when I meet folks, they're at their lowest point. But it's so rewarding to see these East Texans bounce back from a major crash like that. And I'm so grateful that we get to be a part of that recovery over here at Grant and Flannery. I asked this sweet lady if I could make one more commercial about her, and she said that I could, and I could even post a picture of us on my Instagram. 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And thank you for bringing the staff those delicious cookies and not a big old bag of disgusting circus peanuts.
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13: Morning. 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